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She has set a huge record that hasn't been broken for many, many years. Half a century. Yeah, she's in Texas number one for so many weeks that she beat out everybody, including Mariah Carey on that. So we were hoping. Hey, you know what? Don't nix it, fix it. Batteries Plus, Chris and Chelsea. 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

0: seconds is all that stands between you and thousands of dollars. The Wild Country 99 LJ Brain Drain is back and paying out more than ever. 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

That's Jason Aldean, a Wild Country 99, Barry Allen, a big Vikes game tomorrow. I'm all excited. Yes, the Buccaneers, they're going to be away out of Tampa Bay. 2-0 against Tampa Bay, who's 0-2. I think we got this one for sure. Bone key.

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Hey, you know what else is going to be fun? Yeah, could you imagine like partying with Zach Top? Well, it's his birthday today. I'm sure he's having a little party. 29 years old. That guy's got a long career ahead of him. South of Sanity. 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

St. Cloud. You're home for the Kelly Jordan Show in the morning and Chris and Chelsea every afternoon. The energy.

Keith Urban on Wild Country 99. It's Allie. Welcome to your weekend. It is officially fall, and oh man, have we got a good show coming up today. We've got bikes tickets on the line. The brain drain game is back. So we've got some cash to give away, contest, along with our good news story of the day. And is it weird or normal? Where I ask you about something pretty common that people are really amped up about being weird or normal. So let's kick it off, shall we? Here's Lauren Elena on Wild Country 99.

0: questions and 60 seconds is all that stands between you and thousands of dollars. No! 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

That was Bailey Zimmerman and Wild Country 99. Say, I have a question for you. Kids' birthday ideas. Are we going a little too far? I just read something about something called the park crawl, and we're going to talk about it this hour. But are kids' birthdays parties getting a little much? They seem to be. They really seem to be. But I want to get your opinion on it because maybe it's just me. Here's Kenny Chesney. Carry on.

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if this is genius or if it's a nightmare. There's a new trend that's happening, you know, adults and their pub crawls. Well, apparently parents are doing this kid's birthday party idea, and it's called the park crawl. So apparently there's an emerging trend of people organizing park crawls for their kids' birthdays. It's where you hit up three or four of the best parks with a rowdy, screaming group of kids. Even better, you can rent a party bus where kids can snack and hang out between parks. So if it doesn't require a caravan of parents driving around, then there is cake at the final park. What are your thoughts on this? I think it's a little much, but maybe it's just me. Text me 320-656-WILD. I really want you to weigh in on this.

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5: Raylan James has new music out. It's called Water at a Wedding. And it's awful because it's the moment when he realizes his ex, the bride, is drinking water instead of wine. 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
2: 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Thanks to Andy's Towing. Remember to always ask for Andy's Towing. They'll get you going.
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Cap on Wild Country 99. It's Allie. Happy Saturday to you. Oh, it's time for our feel-good story of the day. Here we go. I think everybody, if you were on social media, you saw this. It's when our community rallied around St. Cloud's Tri-County Humane Society after a sickly kitten named Marvin was stolen from the shelter. You remember that? It was just a few weeks back. Following local pleas, Marvin was safely returned and has officially been adopted into his permanent forever home by a close friend of his original foster mother. Oh, I am just so thrilled that we had a happy ending to this because it could have ended up not so great. So good on you, St. Cloud. Good on you, Minnesota. See, we're kind, we're good, and we're going to spread it around. Here's Stella.

0: And 60 seconds is all that stands between you and thousands of dollars. 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

Man, he was amazing at Woodstock. Even with everything he had going on, woo! He is a performer, an entertainer, and a really cool down-to-earth guy. That was Luke Bryan on Wild Country 99. I've got a few things coming up. I've got Fill the Fridge that is coming up, in about 10 minutes. In the meantime,

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The 90s are on. Wild Country 99.

That's Josh Ross on Wild Country 99. I have got our Fill the Fridge Game Day Food Face-Off with Coburns. Are you ready for it? We've got 8 of your favorite football foods that are going to go head-to-head in a weekly bracket to decide the ultimate game day food. 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Good luck. John Morgan, kid myself. We were young.

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Allison Lynch on Wild Country 99. Oh man, we've got so much fun stuff coming up. After 10, we're going to talk about, is it weird or is it normal? Stuff that seems to be like, you know, well, we're going to find out, is it weird or normal? I'm also going to have the brain drain game for you. It's back, so stay tuned. Tucker Wetmore.

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Country 99. Welcome to your weekend. It's Allie, and I'm just thrilled to be here with you. I want to find out, is this weird or normal? I happen to think it's real weird, and anybody that knows me knows that I have said this a million times. I do not understand why this happens this way. Job interviews. A company asks you to prove you're the right person for the job, then makes you sit in a room full of strangers, pretending you're not nervous, while they judge your ability to answer questions you've already answered on your resume. Is it weird or normal? I think it's so weird. I've done HR in the past. I've just, you know, the questions. When you are stressed, how do you respond? Come on. Some people just don't interview well, and you miss so many beautiful, beautiful hires by doing that. That's just me. What do you think? Text me 320-656-WILD. Riley Green, think as you.

0: seconds is all that stands between you and thousands of dollars. Yeah! 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

excited. The LJ brain drain is back and it's paying out even more. 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
1: Chase Matthew on Wild Country 99. It's Allie. Oh, man. I am getting such great texts in. I love it so much. The whole thing of, is it weird or normal on the job interview? People are like, no, it's not normal. Someone was telling me, I sat at a round table interview with 10 people and all they did is just stare at me and they expected me to, I think, interview them. It was so wildly awkward. I never want that in my life again. Oh, I hear that. I hear that so hard. Corey Kent, Rockin' Mountain Low.

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11: 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Thursday morning, we have your chance at $1,000 with the Brain Drain, which we'll be doing at 7 and 8, all thanks to LJ Plumbing and Heating.
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again. That's Ella Langley on Wild Country 99. Oh, in just a bit, I'm going to have some Viking tickets up for grabs. Wouldn't you love to grab a game? They have been doing pretty good. I hate to, you know, jinx it, but this is kind of how we go throughout the year, right? We start really strong, and then we don't end so awesome. But you know what? That could change this year. That could change. I'm going to be hopeful. I'm going to be positive. All right, here's Chris Young.

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Wild Country 99. You know, he's taken a little time off. There has been a lot going on in his life, and he's decided after his tour, he's just going to take a year or two off to heal, to just, you know, let the quiet sink back in. I don't blame him. I think that's a good deal, a good thing to do. Step away from the limelight and the media for a bit. You know who's not, though? Zach John King. Get to drinking on Wild Country.

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Combs on Wild Country 99. It's Allie. Coming up, I'm going to have your chance for tickets to the Vikings game. I also have some new music on the way by Atlas. Here's Megan Maroney, Medicine.

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Lainey Wilson on Wild Country 99. It's Allie, and I am going to get on out of here. I hope you have a beautiful night. I was thrilled to be here with you today, and I cannot wait to talk to you tomorrow. So I hope you'll join me. Here's John Party, Boots Off.

Missouri's Little Falls Chrysler Dodge Jeep Ram Studios. Wild Country 99 is KZPK and HD1, Painesville, St. Cloud. 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
1: In a pinch, man. 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
4: Minnesota families are tired from all the challenges over the past few years. More than anything, we're tired of politics as usual. Politicians in St. Paul ignored big problems. The problems got huge, and now those same elected officials claim to have the solution. Eric Putnam is one of those politicians. Here's the truth. While local prosecutors have estimated the fraud to be as high as $9 billion, Eric Putnam refused to hold state officials accountable. He voted against common sense solutions like requiring state agencies to publish plans to combat waste, fraud, and abuse. He even opposed holding accountable the state officials who failed us despite evidence that fraud totaled billions of dollars. But now it's campaign season, and Putnam is claiming otherwise. Those are the same old political games that have gotten us into this mess. Don't reward politics as usual. Let's get Minnesota back on track. And that starts with opposing Eric Putnam in November. 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

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It's butterflies and Bud Lights under the stars and on the stripes.

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1: Back in 2008, I met a relative in the hospital, and they told me that my cousin was having a baby, and they couldn't take him home, unfortunately, due to some bad choices on the mom's part. And I took him home, and he had a good bit of health problems.
0: Oh, gosh.
1: Because of his birth history. But

0: country. Coming up in just a few minutes, Luke Bryan has a great story about where he learned to have compassion towards others. 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So please pray for Jackson.
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4: 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More than anything, we're tired of politics as usual. Politicians in St. Paul ignored big problems. The problems got huge, and now those same elected officials claim to have the solution. Eric Putnam is one of those politicians. Here's the truth. While local prosecutors have estimated the fraud to be as high as $9 billion, Eric Putnam refused to hold state officials accountable. He voted against common sense solutions like requiring state agencies to publish plans to combat waste, fraud, and abuse. He even opposed holding accountable the state officials who failed us despite evidence that fraud totaled billions of dollars. But now it's campaign season, and Putnam is claiming otherwise. Those are the same old political games that have gotten us into this mess. Don't reward politics as usual. Let's get Minnesota back on track. And that starts with opposing Eric Putnam in November. This independent expenditure is paid for by ProJobs Majority. It is not coordinated with or approved by any candidate, nor is any candidate responsible for it.
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0: That was George Burge. It won't be long. Good morning. Thanks for calling Rise Up Country. And it says here you've got a story about a great neighbor.
1: I had a friend of mine that had reptiles and things like that. And he said he wanted me to get into the hobby. So I said I knew a fella down the street that had some animals. I went there and I met this man when I was 10 years old. And I'm 49 years old now. I am closer to this man than I have been to my father. He has been the single greatest mentor in my life, taught me work ethic, taught me honesty, good dealings, and everything I do. And he's been a wonderful inspiration to me.
0: Boy, having someone like that in your life is important, isn't it? Hey, where did you learn to have compassion towards others? 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

0: 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You'll love the conversation. Coming up in just a minute, a guy that really lives in my neighborhood in Nashville. And what does he do for a living? 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
0: This week's story comes out of Nashville, all about a songwriter named Jerry Van Diver. Now, he's written songs for Tim McGraw, Barbara Mandrell, Phil Vassar, and the list goes on and on. But what's he doing today? Well, he's still working on music, but he's also singing a different song. He's out rescuing foxes who have mange. Now, mange is a skin irritation, skin mites that get into an animal. And if you've ever seen it, it's like sores and they lose their hair. And it can actually kill a fox or kill an animal if it's not treated. So what he does, he goes out and he traps these animals with the mange and then goes to Walden's Puddle Animal Rescue, drops them off, they treat the animal, and then they release it back into the wild. Jerry's going to be the first one to tell you, he says, I'm not the hero, I'm just the ambulance driver. Check out the videos, the before and after, on our Facebook page at Rise Up Country. Here's Luke Combs. He's hanging out where the wild things are. My big

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Coming up this hour, Luke Bryan is going to tell us why the word four means so much to him and his kids. And Kenny Chesney knows that the only person dumber than a know-it-all is a person that argues with them.

0: That was Shaboozy and Jelly Roll. Amen. Rise Up Country, hanging out with Luke Bryan. And buddy, with the boys out on the road with you once in a while, what do you guys end up doing for fun?
1: Well, I think first and foremost, just trying to have some, you know, some fun golf trips lined up. It's taken years to get my boys proficiently playing golf. The fact that my boys can hit a golf ball in the fairway and putt, and so now I got them.

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0: 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So you heard that conversation I had with Kenny Chesney of the importance of surrounding yourself with good people.
1: I met my best friend when I was in the third grade, and I'm 22 now, so that's like, I would say 15 some odd years. A best friend to me is somebody that's there through the thick and thin, no matter how thick, no matter how thin it gets. They're there and they would drop everything for you, and that's how me and my best friend are. She can call me and I can call her, and at any time, if it's a serious problem, we need one another. We drop whatever we have and we're just there at each other's side. And she just recently moved to New York, and because she got married, and I felt that our friendship would get weak, and it hasn't. It's just gotten stronger. And even though we live that far apart, we're still the same. We still click in the ways that we used to. From the time we were in the third grade until she moved to New York, we were pretty much inseparable. And it's just, she's there for me and I'm there for her, no matter how thick or thin it gets.
0: That's what a great friend's all about, isn't it? 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

0: That's Josh Turner, I Saw the Light, from his album, I Serve a Savior. Speaking of Josh Turner, we got a great podcast we just put together with him and Stella Lefty. You got to check it out. And we have some great footage of both of them on our Facebook page at Rise Up Country. Hey, listen, I need all the prayer warriors out there. 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If you're driving in your car right now, take time to say a prayer for my friend Jackson. We've known each other for years. He's fighting bladder cancer, and it's a tough fight. So we need all the prayers we can get to restore him so he can live many years to come. I'll be right back with our tribute to the men and women who serve our country. We call it the Rise Up Stars and Stripes Salute.
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0: Hi, this is John back with the Rise Up Stars and Stripes salute. Well, we know that freedom isn't free. This mama has the right perspective.
23: Good morning, John. I'm just so proud of our troops, our men and women over there. I just get filled up every time I think about it. My son, Alan, was over there for 15 months, so I have a personal interest in it. But we don't know how much freedom we have when we think about the people over there that have nothing. So we-

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2: Something to me, like I connect with this somehow. 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
1: All right, so we were talking yesterday, four words that totally summarize what it's like to be an adult. And we want to hear yours, 320-656-9453. A ton of text pouring in on this one already.
2: Yeah, work, work, work, work.
1: Who's that from?
2: That's from a 912 number, just straight work the whole time.
1: Ah, that's a good one.
2: Caitlin, spending money on everything.
1: Yes, isn't it funny? Most of these are about, look at Jenna's, dumb, scam, responsibilities, tired.
2: Yeah.
1: Well, what would be yours, Brian Riley? If you were to sum up being adult in just four words, what would it be?
2: There's always dirty dishes.
1: Yes.
2: Always dirty dishes.
1: It's funny because I was going to say dirty laundry on mine.
2: Dude, it doesn't matter. You could spot clean your entire house.
1: Yeah.
2: The next thing you know, you're going to have a pile of dishes in
1: your
2: sink.
1: There's a fork.
2: There's always something in the, like, you can't, and then by the time you do clean it all up, you got to make dinner because it's too expensive to eat out.
1: Yeah.
2: And then here come the dirty dishes again.
1: Here's mine. Are you ready for mine?
2: Come on.
1: One of mine is, I think they call it a conjunction.
2: Okay.
1: When you put two words together, but I had to. Yep. There's no finish line.
2: Ooh.
1: Meaning, like, you never get to the finish line. You never get to a point where, oh, okay, that's done. Like, the bills are always there, the laundry, the dishes. There's just no finish line.
2: Right.
1: That's my being an adult, my four words.
2: Ashley said it in three words. She said, I understand why my parents always said, it's always something.
1: Right. That's what I'm saying. There's no finish line. There's always something there that, you know, you can never just, like, put your feet up and relax, you know?
2: 100% of the time. Matt saying, is this order, work, paycheck, taxes?
1: Wait.
2: I think he meant in this order, work, paycheck, taxes. That's only three words.
1: You can sum it up in, hey, if you can do it in three, don't use four words and three will do.
2: Amanda texting in, don't, it's a trap. Four words. And I think Gavin, first time texter Gavin, hard work, no money.
1: Yeah.
2: That,
1: boy, why are we all so broke?
2: Because we're all broke. Everything's so expensive.
1: We're all just broke, just working.
2: You know, if we pool all of our money together as one, we'll have a lot of money.
1: Oh, yeah, dude. I look forward to that.
2: Yeah, we should do that. Anybody that's really, really rich that wants to pool their money in with us, I'd be
1: look at this one.
2: Fantastic.
1: This one isn't summing it up in four words, but having to figure out what to eat every day for the rest of your life.
2: Have you seen those videos online of people are like, nobody tells you when you become an adult, you have to figure out multiple ways to recook beef and chicken. You got to get creative with those two things.
1: My wife is always like, the kids had beef yesterday. They can't have it today. I'm like, Brianna, there's four meats out there and the kids only like two of them.
2: Yeah, they're going to eat it.
1: They don't like fish. They don't like pork. I got chicken and beef. They're going to have to double up sometime.
2: And then mystery meat when it comes to a hot dog.
1: Yeah.
2: Zach's texting in, just do it anyway, is his four words to become an adult.
1: Just do it anyway.
2: Yep.
1: Do it anyway. Okay, yep. That's four.
2: Just
1: I got to count
2: it
1: in my head.
2: Anyways. Jenna, dumb scam, responsibilities, tired.
1: Yep.
2: I get that.
1: Where's the one that I just saw? Oh, work, responsibility. This is from Pam in Cold Spring.
2: Okay.
1: Work, responsibility, voting, alcohol.
2: True.
1: Nice.
2: True. I like this one from a 320 number. Always waiting for payday.
1: Yes, dude, yes.
2: Always.
1: 320-656-9453. What's up?
3: I'm always paying bills.
1: Yeah, that's true. And doesn't that suck that that's like instantly what comes to mind when you think of being an adult?
2: Every time.
3: Oh, yeah.
1: Like, why can't it be always eating ice cream? Right?
2: Wow, that was, you must stick that one right off the top of the head, huh?
1: Hey, thanks for the call, man. We appreciate it. All right, what do you got?
3: Way too much responsibility.
2: Facts.
1: Now, I got to count. Was it way too much? Yeah, you're right on that one.
2: A lot of syllables.
3: Your parents, they teach you a lot of stuff, but there's no way they can teach you how to be ready for everything that hits you once it comes to paying bills, you know, to having kids, having a job. No one prepares you for that at all.
1: No. That is true.
2: No, cleaning.
1: Because if they were to tell you all that stuff, you'd probably be angry at them for even having you in the first place.
2: The reason they don't tell you is because they don't want you to live at the house until you're 100. You know what I mean?
1: Hey, thanks for the call, man. We appreciate it.
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1: All right, so finish the sentence, or not finish the sentence, but tell us, can you sum up being an adult in four words? I like Kay texted in. She just did three words, raising wonderful children.
2: There you go.
1: Someone had a positive one to say in there.
2: I'm good. I like Sarah from North Dakota.
1: Yeah.
2: Two words. It sucks.
1: Oh, man,
2: he's right at it. Just go, hey, go right for
1: this
2: it.
1: This is making me feel bad that we're all hating being adults so much.
2: Special K texting in, way too much responsibility.
1: Yes.
2: Sean saying, want my childhood back.
1: Yes. I want to do it again, man. All right, 320-656-9453. Sum up being an adult in four words.
3: Bring your own condiments.
1: Bring your own. Okay, this one's going to need a little backstory on this
2: one.
1: What do you mean by bring your own condiments? Like how, like everywhere you're just walking around with a duffel bag of condiments?
2: Who isn't?
3: Well, not a duffel bag, but yeah, I put it in my bag. I home make my ranch. And so it's way better than anything you can get in a store, at a restaurant. So yeah, I bring my own ranch.
1: So say you're going out for like a salad or wings, you're going to bring your own ranch.
3: I'm bringing my own ketchup because I want spicy ketchup. And it can't be the ones that say spicy ketchup but aren't really spicy ketchup.
2: So do you just have a purse full of different stuff depending? Or you bring it per restaurant?
3: Well, I have a little travel pouch and I put them in jars. And then I put the jars in the travel pouch so it doesn't leak in my bag. And yes, I bring them to places everywhere I go.
2: She's like, it's like a traveling suitcase where you got all your shampoos, your conditioners and stuff. Just got condiments.
3: It's not like I don't like whip open my cosmetic case. I discreetly have it in my bag. But yeah, it has a certain travel pouch where I put my condiments.
1: Have you ever been reprimanded for busting out your own condiments? I guess why would they care? You're saving them money.
2: Yeah, you're not using their stuff.
3: No, usually I'm with friends and they really love my ranch. And so they enjoy the ranch as well.
2: So your friends are even all in on you bringing your own stuff? Like, do they text you like, hey, make sure you bring that ranch?
3: Yeah, why wouldn't they? I think, you know.
2: Did you say you bring your own syrup, too?
3: Yeah, sometimes when I go to brunch or breakfast, I have a little bit of everything. I don't like asking and waiting.
1: Just nice hot syrup in your pocket.
2: Mm.
1: Now, can you recommend a good mustard? Because you seem to have your finger. And I'm looking for a new mustard. French's, you've done me well for years.
3: Okay, so I don't like regular mustard either. I like the ones with the mustard seed in it.
1: Oh,
3: so
1: yeah.
3: I also have my own mustard that I... And that can go really with anything. I can put it on burgers. I can put it on salads. I can put it on, like, a meat and cheese plate. So, yeah, actually, the mustard's in there, too.
1: Man, you got me thinking that I love Dijon mustard, but not every restaurant has Dijon mustard on hand. And if I could go get a restaurant burger and throw my own Dijon mustard on it...
2: You're kidding.
1: Holy moly!
2: You're about to be one of those guys bringing your own condiments?
1: Well, now that I know it's okay.
2: I mean, I guess.
3: Hey. Okay, the waitress is happy because you're not bothering her anymore.
1: Yeah.
3: Your friends are happy because you have really good flavored condiments in your bag and they can test them out. And then food costs are so expensive. Why enjoy just regular old disgusting mustard that's probably been sitting out and refilled 30 times when you can have it all in your own bag?
1: And it's not like you're bringing your own food. If I was to bring in my own sandwich and not order food from them, okay, that's dumb.
2: Right.
1: But if I'm ordering their food but just using my condiments, man, you've opened my eyes to a whole new world here.
3: Yeah, it's not the worst idea. It's brilliant, actually. And that's why I say bring your own condiments.
1: You're not on board with this one, Brian?
2: I mean, I'm for it, but I don't know if there's condiments that are so good I need to bring my own. That's the only part that I'm so thrown off
1: on. Not even Dijon mustard?
2: No, not even Dijon mustard.
1: Dang.
2: I'll suffer like the rest of us.
3: You haven't tried my ranch.
1: Yeah. Well, tell me you've never had Grey Poupon without telling me you never had Grey Poupon.
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1: Somebody texted in, Brian. We forgot to fill everyone in on how many. Amber is her name. She said, hey, we didn't hear how many push-ups. I honestly forgot to do the push-ups.
2: Oh, yeah.
1: Well, no, during the commercials, I am doing things here in the room, so.
2: We'll bust them out at some point here.
1: I'll bang out some push-ups, Amber, and I'll text you and let you know how many I was able to do.
2: We'll just post them online. Everybody sees it.
1: That's right. But we got something else to do right now. We're trying something new on the show today, Brian Riley.
2: Okay.
1: And it's called What Happened Next.
2: Okay.
1: We got Christina on the phone with us right now, and she's got a pretty interesting story about something that happened to her at a grocery store. So, Christina, what's going on? What happened at the grocery store?
3: So, I'm at the grocery store, and starting from when I get out of my car, I see this hot guy, and we make eye contact. And then my whole time there, I swear we were flirting with each other. Like,
1: okay.
3: He helped me get something off the shelf. We kind of exchanged glances here and there.
1: Were you doing the hair toss? Were you doing the hair toss when you would pass by him?
3: Of course. I can't help myself. But he was doing similar. Like, he seemed to be trying to get my attention. And so I felt like we had a connection going on. And
1: what is the male equivalent to the female hair toss? What do? We try and like flex our arm a little bit?
2: I think we kind of do like we kind of stagger ourselves a little bit, maybe just peer.
1: Like
2: a little
1: puff
2: bit.
1: Up the chest a little
2: bit?
1: Yeah,
2: you want to make yourself presentable.
1: Shoulders back.
2: Yeah, peacocking.
1: Chest stuck out
2: for some.
3: Well, and I noticed like the hand through the hair, you know, like you kind of like, hey, I've got hair. You know what I mean? Like yeah.
1: That's a hot commodity. That's a hot commodity.
2: That is.
1: Okay, so you guys are you guys are walking around the store. You're flirting with each other. Does he say anything? Is there any words exchanged between you two?
3: Nothing more than like, oh, thanks, or oh, yeah. Let me get that for you. You know, those kind of things. Nothing like, what's your name? What's your number? Anything like that. But I really thought like that's going to happen at some point because I felt like we were really flirting.
2: Right.
3: So I get out of the store and I'm coming to my car, and there's a note on my car.
1: Okay, that's where I want you to stop, Christina, okay? Because when I heard your story, I was like, okay, I want people to guess, what did the note say?
2: All right.
1: So 320-656-9453. That is our phone number here at the radio station. Christina was flirting with this guy in the store. She comes out. There's a note on her car. What do you think the note says? So hold on, Christina. We're going to have people guess, okay? And then you're going to tell us what the note actually said, all right?
3: Okay.
1: All right, hold on 1 second.
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1: We are doing What Happened Next. So Christina told us a story that she was in a grocery store, saw a guy in there. They were flirting, getting a little of that action going. She comes out, there's a note on her car. We're asking you, what do you think happened next? What did the note say? Hello?
2: Hi. I think the note said, don't park like a dumbass.
1: It said what? Don't park like a dumbass?
2: Yeah.
3: That's a great guess.
1: That is a good guess.
3: Especially coming out, like, usually the notes when you come out of a store or wherever is never a good note.
1: Right, right. But if they got a little flirt action going on, who knows?
2: Yeah, no, it probably was his name and number, but...
1: Well, we'll find out. What's your name?
2: Carly.
1: Carly, thank you so much for the call.
2: You're welcome.
1: Bye. Good morning. Who's this?
4: Stacy.
1: Stacy, what do you think the note said?
4: I think it said his name and to give me a call because I had enjoyed myself talking to him.
1: Okay.
3: Yeah.
4: Or talking to you.
1: Hey, that's what I'm hoping for Christina's sake. Thank you for the call this morning.
4: Thank you.
1: Bye. All right, so we got some texts coming in, too. What are the texts guessing that the note said?
3: A few people thinking that it's going to say a note that says, hey, quit talking to my husband. He's married.
1: Oh, girl.
3: Somebody else texting in saying that they think, Benji saying it, it said, we're letting you go with a warning for parking illegally.
1: Okay.
3: Which is another one. Mike saying it was an apology note because someone door dinged her. Has nothing to do with the guy.
1: Jennifer said you have a flat tire.
3: That's a good one. Now, a few people are optimistic, saying like, hey, let's go for a drink. You're cute. I like what you got going on.
1: Did you see Brenda's text?
3: Which one?
1: The note said, sorry to notice, but you have a huge booger in your nose.
3: Somebody else said that too. Like, hey, you got something in your teeth. You might want to.
1: Oh, that would be messed up.
3: Figure that out. Also, Jennifer saying you have a flat tire is the other note that could be potentially on the windshield.
1: Okay. All right. Well, we got a lot of guesses here.
3: Oh, yeah.
1: A lot of guesses. Should we get Christina back on the phone?
3: Yeah, let's see what it is.
1: And find out what the answer. All right, Christina, what did the note actually say?
5: The note said, you parked in a handicapped spot. Did anyone guess that?
3: How did you not know?
5: I'm asking myself the same thing, but in my defense, there was no actual sign. It was painted on the spot and it was fading, and it's not even on the front row, by the way. The front row, I went back and forth. I'm like, okay, this, yes. So it was not even close to the front, but the note was correct. I feel like a jerk. But in my defense, they need to repaint that.
1: So we don't even know if that note was actually from him. It could have been from anybody.
5: No. But so in my mind, I'm like, wait a minute. Did I imagine everything? Like, I want to go back.
1: It'd be hilarious.
5: I'd be shopping there every day until I see that guy again.
3: That's unbelievable.
5: I just want to know, like,
1: It would be hilarious if it actually was from him, though. And he's flirting with you the whole time. He's like, by the way, this will never work. You parked in a handicapped spot.
5: That's kind of where my mind went. I mean, I don't mean to laugh, but I'm just like, is this real life? That I can't even tell you. On the walk to my car, because like I said, it wasn't on the front row. On my walk to the car, I start seeing the note, and I'm like, oh my gosh, like it's him. And so to see that, I was like, oh no.
3: It was not him.
5: I totally imagine. Yeah, I don't know.
1: Is this your normal grocery store that you go to all the time?
5: It's one of them. It's in the rotation.
1: Okay.
5: You know, prices are crazy. So it's in the rotation depending on sales and stuff. But I think for the next few weeks, it is my primary store.
1: I was going to say, have you seen him there before? Do you know?
5: No. Okay. I definitely have not. I would have noticed for sure.
1: Well, guys are very much creatures.
5: Let's say he was just like in an Airbnb or something.
1: Yeah.
5: I'll never see him again.
1: Two ships passing in the night. But here's the thing. Guys are very much creatures of habit. So whatever day you saw him there on, chances are that's the day he goes.
3: Yeah, so go stalk him.
5: I never thought of that. Thank you. You're so right.
1: Okay. Oh, yeah. I'll help you stalk a guy or two.
3: I'm glad that's what you got dialed in right now. Stalking people.
1: As long as you promise to never park in a handicapped spot again.
5: Oh, my God. I don't even want to drive a car again, to be honest.
3: I'm very fair.
5: Bike it. I feel like the biggest a-hole.
1: It happens. One time I was at a hotel, and I was DJing there, and I had to unload a bunch of DJ equipment.
3: Yeah.
1: And I parked way far away from the front door because it was like seven handicap spots there. And I didn't even know I was still in a handicap spot.
3: Even far away?
1: Yeah. And someone got mad at me. Like, that's so disrespectful. And I felt terrible because I would never do that on purpose. But I was like, there was like seven open handicap spots, and I was way down at the end, so I thought I was okay. I wasn't.
3: You should have moved your car to the closer handicap spot.
1: No.
3: At that point, you're already halfway there.
1: Never that. I moved a mile away and carried my equipment.
5: I know. It's the worst feeling, because then you know, like, oh my gosh, what if I put somebody in a position where they had to struggle?
1: Yes.
5: Oh, terrible.
1: I agree with you 100%. Well, Christina, I thank you for being our very first ever What Happens Next. Thank you so much.
5: And I thank you for tips on stalking a guy. Thank you so much.
1: Hey, everybody's got to be an expert in their field, you know?
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1: Is this lying by omission? That's what we have this morning. And am I wrong? It's when somebody has something going on in their life. They call us up, they tell us all about it, and then you get to judge them and tell them if they're wrong. That's why Janine joins us this morning. Janine, what's going on? Why are you on Am I Wrong today?
2: Hey, so I'm dating 5 different guys.
1: Okay. Holy. Not wrong. Wow.
2: And, well, I haven't really told them all. I mean, I kind of just don't really mention it. And they haven't really asked if I'm dating other guys. So some of them kind of think that they're exclusive with me, but I'm not exclusive with them.
1: Okay. Wow. What a song and dance. You got to get going.
3: Question. So what is your game plan here, I guess?
2: I guess just to keep doing what I'm doing until, I don't know. I just don't really feel like I want to be monogamous at this point.
1: Okay.
3: All right.
1: Fair enough. I mean, fair enough.
3: Right.
1: You can do whatever you want. Now, have they asked you, like, hey, is it just us? Or do they ever ask? They must ask you.
2: I mean, one kind of mentioned it slightly, but I just kind of changed the subject.
1: Dang.
3: That's actually kind of crazy.
1: It sounds exhausting to date 5 different people.
3: Confusing, also.
1: Right.
3: Like, how do you keep it all in line?
2: Well, a couple of them like travel quite a bit for work, and you know, I mean, I may not be exclusive with them either. So,
1: right.
2: I don't know for sure.
1: Okay.
3: Huh.
1: Man, and you haven't paid for a meal in a long time, have you?
3: Must be nice.
2: I haven't.
1: Yeah, that's good.
2: And so I guess, I don't know, am I wrong for doing this? It's kind of like, they haven't asked, so I haven't said anything. I'm kind of happy with the arrangements.
1: Okay.
3: Well, I guess my question is, do you ever plan to be monogamous? Like, are you doing this to try, or are you just doing this because you want to date 5 different people? Like, I kind of asked you at the beginning, like, what is the end game?
2: I guess if eventually, like, the right one I really fall in love with, but I haven't really fallen in love with any of these guys yet.
1: Okay. I mean, I don't know what's wrong about it. I was never able to do that. Like, if I was dating somebody, it was just one. Like,
3: I feel like that's how most people would do it because
1: a lot of guys will have a couple of, you know, side pieces and whatnot.
3: It just seems so confusing to do something like that.
1: And expensive, man.
3: Very expensive.
1: If you're a guy, it's expensive. You're living the life of Riley over there with your free meals and your, you know, Uber rides and whatever else.
3: Must be nice.
1: But, okay, so is it wrong to be dating multiple guys and not tell them that you're dating other guys? I mean, on paper, it's not wrong.
3: I mean, technically, you are still single, but
2: and I haven't really, like, lied to anybody about it. Like, none of them said, like, oh, are we exclusive, or I want to be exclusive with you, or
1: okay.
2: None of them have mentioned that.
1: Now, what would you do?
2: So yeah. I just haven't.
1: What would you do if one of them said, hey, I want it to be just us, like, I'm in love with you, I want it to be just you and I?
2: Well, I'd be totally honest and tell them that I'm dating other people.
1: Okay.
3: And you're okay, and like if they're like, okay, I don't want to do that, you're okay with them leaving? Like, none of hanging out with them isn't going to affect your life?
2: I guess if I was really in love with one of them, then I'd probably have a problem with it, but I'm not really yet, so
3: right.
2: I'm kind of waiting to see.
3: That's cool.
2: I mean, if I really fell in love with somebody and he said I want to be exclusive, then yeah, I would totally cut it off with the others.
1: Okay. I don't know if this is wrong then. I mean, it's different, but is it wrong? I don't know.
3: I honestly don't know if it's wrong.
1: Yeah.
3: Like, I'm also with you on that, where it feels wrong, but you're not.
1: This is why we turn to smarter people than us.
3: Yeah, please.
1: So right now, if you are listening, 320-656-9453 is the phone number. Is Janine wrong for dating multiple guys and not telling them that there are other guys she's dating? I don't know. Well, Janine, we'll find out. You'll be able to hear all the calls and all the texts when I put you on hold, okay?
2: Alrighty, thanks.
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4: Minnesota families are tired from all the challenges over the past few years. More than anything, we're tired of politics as usual. Politicians in St. Paul ignored big problems. The problems got huge, and now those same elected officials claim to have the solution. Eric Putnam is one of those politicians. Here's the truth. While local prosecutors have estimated the fraud to be as high as $9 billion, Eric Putnam refused to hold state officials accountable. He voted against common sense solutions like requiring state agencies to publish plans to combat waste, fraud, and abuse. He even opposed holding accountable the state officials who failed us despite evidence that fraud totaled billions of dollars. But now it's campaign season, and Putnam is claiming otherwise. Those are the same old political games that have gotten us into this mess. Don't reward politics as usual. Let's get Minnesota back on track. And that starts with opposing Eric Putnam in November. This independent expenditure is paid for by ProJobs Majority. It is not coordinated with or approved by any candidate, nor is any candidate responsible for it.
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1: Janine is currently in a relationship with five dudes. She wants to know, is it wrong? Because none of them know about the other guy. Now, she hasn't told any of them that she's exclusive to any of them, but she also is kind of, they almost call it lying by omission, right? Like,
2: right.
1: She also hasn't told these guys, hey, I'm dating other people. Texts are pretty harsh, so we'll try and keep this, we'll try and keep this as nice
3: judgment free zone.
1: Amanda, who I believe to be a first time texter, says, good morning. It isn't wrong, but where are her morals and values?
2: Yeah.
1: I mean, so to some people, it might not seem wrong to their morals or values to be dating multiple people.
2: I guess in the situation of, like, the idea of dating is to go out and to find that person that you want to potentially go forever with, right? Like, that's the idea of dating?
1: Yes, I think so.
2: I'm just saying, if she's just going out to try to find that person, I think it's a different story. But milking five guys to...
1: Ooh.
2: Do that is a whole separate ordeal.
1: What else do you got over there on text, Brian?
2: Well, they're not positive. I will tell you that. Okay. Brady texting in, textbook cheating, 10,000% wrong.
1: Oh, damn. That's a lot of percent.
2: It's a lot of percent. Now, here's one from Shanda. I personally think it's wrong to date multiple people without telling them. I don't think you have to be exclusive yet, but everyone deserves to know if you're also seeing other people. If you're upfront about it, that's totally different. To me, it's about honesty and giving people the choice to decide if they're okay with that.
1: Okay.
2: Which I think is...
1: That is kind of the most intelligent thing we've heard all morning.
2: Yeah, right. Like, you would assume that, hey, by the way, like, I'm not locking this thing in. I'm just trying to feel out the situation to see if we can go to the next one.
1: Mm-hmm.
2: Jenna's saying, I feel like she's coming on here to tell people I'm better than you because I have five guys and I don't think she's wrong anyways.
1: Okay.
2: I don't think whatever people say is going to change her opinion either.
1: That could be.
2: That also might be part of it as well. Jordy saying if she's actually dating each of them, she's wrong. But if she's just talking to them in a romantic way, then whatever, it's on the men.
1: Wow. I like Matt's text here.
2: Okay.
1: If she hasn't fallen in love with these five, it sounds like it's time to bring on number six.
2: Hey!
1: Throw another one in the mix.
2: You know, why stop at six? Maybe go to seven. Try out eight. See what happens here.
1: Oh, my
2: now,
1: God.
2: A lot of texts are rolling through thinking that she's out here, you know, being a sugar baby.
1: Yeah.
2: Like, she's just doing it to collect dates and free food and all that stuff.
1: God, I feel like I would do the same thing.
2: To collect the free meals?
1: Just free meals, dude. That'd be awesome.
2: Is it normal to date someone to try to get free gas based on $4.50 a gallon now? Like,
1: could be.
2: Can you do that?
1: Hey, dude, I can't make it. Can you send me a gas card?
2: Yeah. Oh, dude, that would be actually
1: I would have
2: insane.
1: Done it back in the day, too.
2: Well, of course.
1: I was a simp, dude. I was a straight up simp.
2: And a lot of people are just kind of feeling the same way of like, here's from Austin. If I'm committed to going on a date with someone, I'd put all the others on hold and feel out the situation.
1: Okay.
2: If there's nothing there, then it's on to the next. But five at the same time is wild. This just sounds like she's using them for a free meal. I hate her on the behalf of men.
1: Jeez.
2: Now, here's a question. What is considered dating where you have to do that?
1: Mm.
2: Like, is just going out to dinner?
1: I would say when you're talking during the week when you're not together, that's dating.
2: That's dating?
1: Because there's a date.
2: Yes.
1: Where you just go out, but then there's dating where you go out multiple times. So I would say that's when you're talking and you're not together, that's
2: sure.
1: dating.
2: But is talking harmless?
1: Talking is harmless.
2: Right. But if you're not, that's where I feel like there's such a gray area with this.
1: It depends on where the talking is happening.
2: Right. But if talking is... No, I get you, dog. I get you. But I'm saying, like, if you're just talking, maybe going on a few dates sporadically with this person.
1: That's dating.
2: That's full-on dating, and you can't talk to anybody else, even though nothing is going on outside.
1: Clearly, you can talk to other people, because she's doing it.
2: Well, she is.
1: On a grand scale.
2: But I'm trying to say, like, morally.
1: Well, now look at this.
2: Okay.
1: We got some other perspectives. Becca, I mean, if she hasn't told any of them they're exclusive, and they haven't asked, then I don't think she's wrong. That's from Becca. That's from a woman coming in. But then we got Brian from Grand Forks texting in, too. On a moral perspective, definitely wrong. But this is a perfect example of how women are smarter than men. No guy will be able to successfully date five women without being caught.
2: Every guy tries to date two women and they get caught.
1: Yeah, that's for dang sure.
2: I mean, it's nonsense.
1: Well,
2: not every guy, but...
1: The majority of people, though, are saying wrong, don't you think?
2: I mean, that seems like the common consensus.
1: Should we get her back on the phone and give her a judgment?
2: Let go.
1: All right, Janine, you heard all the calls, you heard all the texts, your judgment today, and am I wrong? People think it's wrong.
2: Yeah.
1: There are a few that said, hey, I can't see what's wrong with it, but there are a few people who are like, The X's and O's, if you break it down, it's not wrong, but morally, it's just a little bit wrong.
3: I totally understand that, but at the same time, I haven't lied about it. So I guess if I lied about it, I felt like I would feel like it's wrong, but, you know, I haven't. And I've been totally honest with these guys that say that they're dating other people, and so am I.
1: Okay.
2: Yeah, like, I agree. What you're doing is not wrong, but I can totally understand why people are saying that it is wrong.
1: Yeah.
2: Because it feels wrong leading on five guys. I know you're technically not leading on five guys, but you're dating five, so kind of leading them on.
3: But do you think it would be different if I were a man?
2: Okay,
3: And I had five other women occasionally dated.
1: Like, yeah, I don't think it would be different if you were a guy.
2: No, because I feel like guys in the same way, like, would still get the same, like, ew, that's gross,
1: yeah,
2: type of thing.
1: Like, how would you feel, Janine, about if you met a guy and he had five? What if one of the dudes you're talking to had five other girls that he was talking to?
2: And you were the only one you were talking to.
3: He might, and that would be fine, unless I asked him, like, hey, I want to be exclusive with you, and he said, okay, but you're really dating other women.
1: Yeah, I mean, I've had friends like that, confirmed gigolos, and I always thought that they were kind of like, I don't know, man, like, a lot of these girls are kind of falling for you, and you're, I don't know, it's such a sticky subject, man.
2: It really is.
1: I would say, Janine, you do what makes you happy.
3: Okay.
1: Well, as long as you're not lying to anybody.
3: I appreciate the advice and everything. And yeah, I'm still going to, I guess, continue to do what I'm going to do.
1: Okay. Hey, this is not legally binding. Just because we have a gavel sound effect doesn't mean this is a court of law.
2: Bingo.
3: Okay, well, thanks.
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0: the Kelly Jordan Show Weekend Rewind, powered by Gens Financial on Wild Country 99. Sometimes Kelly finds things interesting that no one else does. We mean absolutely no one. It's time for Maybe It's Just Me.
1: So how are you blind for 90 minutes a day while you're awake, while you're conscious, but you don't even realize it? So your eyes move several times a minute, several hundred times every minute. Your eyes are slowly darting back and forth, looking at different things. Now, that's called saccade. That movement is called a saccade, when your eyes move around and jump around.
2: Okay, and everybody does that. That's a
1: everybody
2: natural
1: does
2: thing.
1: It. Right. Okay. Everybody does. This happens to everybody. But you'll notice that you don't see a blur when your eyes jump from one place to another. Like, you can do it right now. You can look at one thing in the left, look to the right. It seems like one continuous thing, right?
2: Okay.
1: Well, your brain actually shuts down your eyes in that short 30-millisecond eye jump. They assume that that's about how long it takes for your eyes to dart from one thing to another.
2: Yeah.
1: Your brain actually shuts down your vision, and it's called saccadic suppression. So it takes information from before you started moving your eyes.
2: Yes.
1: It takes the information from after you started moving your eyes, when your eyes stop on the next thing.
2: Okay.
1: And it backfills in that time where your eyes completely shut down for 30 milliseconds. They're guessing that this happens so many times throughout the day that there's about 90 minutes that you're not even seeing reality. You're seeing what your brain is telling you it thinks that you saw.
2: Okay, so does this mean, like, say you did a quick glance, like, from right to left, right?
1: Right.
2: And you thought there was a can there, and you look back and the can's not there.
1: Right.
2: Is that your brain envisioning the can there?
1: They say that that can be, like, because your brain, they say your brain lies to you all the time, and you don't realize it.
2: Shut up.
1: So when it's doing this, it's telling you what it thinks that you should have seen. Not necessarily. Basically, what they're saying is you never actually see reality. All you're really seeing is what your brain tells you it thinks that you saw.
2: Okay.
1: So hard to wrap your brain around this stuff, and that's why, forgive me for geeking out on this stuff, but I just learned this last night. I was watching Chase Hughes, who is the...
2: Oh, so you've been locked in on it for a while.
1: No, I mean, all this kind of stuff, dude. I watch this kind of stuff all the time.
2: You do, yeah.
1: So Chase Hughes, who's the number one neuroscientist in the country, was talking about this.
2: Yeah.
1: And he was saying that it's called saccadic suppression. And most people don't even realize that it's happening. So now,
2: psychotic,
1: because they're saying if your brain didn't shut off your eyes, you would get sick to your stomach because you would constantly see just blurs everywhere as your eyes darted from one thing to another. Because at 30 milliseconds in eye movement, it still adds up to 90 minutes a day that your eyes are darting from one thing to another. This has got me so excited, I'm about to sneeze here.
2: Are you going to be all right?
1: Yeah, I got
2: it. No, okay. So does this mean that fair chunk of our memories are probably not... Oh, it's such a big question that you had to let one fly. So does that mean, like, how much of our memory is probably not actually accurate?
1: You want another one?
2: You actually have that number?
1: No, I don't have a number. But your memory is completely inaccurate. So your brain...
2: Stop it!
1: Your brain... Your memories are chemicals, right? That's all it is in your brain. Your memory is just a chemical reaction in your brain.
2: Okay.
1: That brings back a memory. Every time you access that memory, it gets restored in your brain differently. So your memories of childhood are totally not the way it actually
2: happened.
1: So,
2: like, playing phone tag with somebody, in a sense, is pretty much what, like... The game telephone.
1: Yeah,
2: that's what I mean, telephone.
1: By the time the sentence gets to the end, it's completely different. That's how that happens, because as your brain accesses memories, it changes the chemical structure of that memory and then refiles it as a completely different memory. So what you think happened in your childhood, you could go back and talk with friends from childhood, they would have a completely different set of memories than you would.
2: Dude.
1: Our brains are so incredible, and you want to tell me this happened by accident? I'm not buying it.
2: Dude, that's...
1: I'm not buying it. Our brains are amazing.
2: That's actually... Okay, so our memories are... So does that mean, like, those people that remember... That are really narcissistic? You know, like, you... I mean, you saw the documentary, Maternal Instincts.
1: Yes.
2: Where she believed everything that she was saying.
1: Yes.
2: Is that a part of it? Because she's making up these memory, like, type of
1: things?
2: Well,
1: she's psychotic. I mean, that's a whole separate. Her wiring is all jacked up.
2: That's all separate.
1: But, so it's calcium and dopamine and all these things are released when... So when someone has Alzheimer's and they take medication for it, they're taking things that inhibit these chemicals from being destroyed.
2: Dang.
1: So that it helps them maintain some memories. They call it like an ACE inhibitor, I believe is what they call it.
2: Got it.
1: Or A1 inhibitor, I think they call it.
2: Crazy.
1: Our brains are so incredible, dude. But the fact that they shut down when we dart our eyes back and forth, it's incredible. There's no way this happened by accident. I'm not buying it. I'm not buying it.
2: That's actually crazy.
1: It is crazy. So not now. Now pay attention today when your eyes are darting back and forth. You're actually shutting down your vision for 30 milliseconds at a time. And then your brain is saying, well, you probably saw this.
2: I mean, you know,
1: normally, we ran out of music. That was such a long break. We ran out of music.
2: We're so excited. Normally, I'm not this jacked up about your maybe it's just me, but I'm fired up right now.
1: Incredible, dude. The brain is amazing.
2: That's crazy.
1: And the fact that your memories are totally wrong than the way it actually happened.
2: That's
1: incredible,
2: crazy.
1: Dude.
2: That is crazy.
1: Anyway, maybe you didn't find this one interesting. Maybe you didn't geek out on it quite as much as I did. And I totally understand. I'm a nerd. I totally get it. But I found it interesting, and I'm all right saying, fine, maybe it's just me.
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1: Jennifer Leverins from the newsroom now joins us because it's time to go head-to-head in a round of the feud. All right, Jen, give us that question.
2: Today is National Teddy Bear Day.
1: Aww.
2: We asked 100 people, top five answers are on the board. Name something about a teddy bear that's different from a real bear.
1: Okay. Seems like this should be easy, right?
3: I would hope so.
1: All right, well, we'll see. That's what we got up today in this round of
4: the feud.
1: All right, I get to go first.
3: Okay.
1: Jen, I'm going to go with the obvious answer that instantly popped into my head. They always say go with your gut,
3: yeah.
1: These sort of things. The fact that they have no guts, the fact that a teddy bear is stuffed, that would make it different than a real bear.
2: Show me stuffed.
1: Yeah.
2: Yes.
3: Ah.
2: Very good.
1: All right, yes. We got her.
2: Did you guys have teddy bears when you were little?
1: Oh, yeah.
3: I had Beanie Babies.
1: Okay.
3: Does that count? Is that the same thing?
1: Yeah, we'll give it to you.
3: Okay, I'll take it.
1: I had them way too late in life, too. Like,
3: like 30?
1: No.
3: Oh.
1: But I'm not even going to say. That's a tender memory I don't want you guys to make fun of.
2: Aww.
1: But I was probably in middle school, and I still had stuffed animals in my bed. All right, let's move on.
2: I still have stuffies.
1: Yeah, but you're a woman.
2: It's
1: different.
2: Fine.
1: Oh. I'm sorry. It's just all right, I wish I wouldn't have shared that. Let's move on.
2: It's
3: hey,
2: fine.
3: Nobody's making
2: it's
3: fun
2: fine.
3: Of you.
2: It's well, fine.
3: Wait for the mics to
2: my
3: turn
2: teddy
3: off.
2: Bear was named Radar after Big Bird's teddy bear. So,
1: oh, okay.
2: There you go.
3: What was your teddy bear's name, Kelly?
1: I had so many. My grandma made me one, and it was very special
3: That's
1: to me.
3: That's fine. Okay.
1: And I was very scared when I was going into middle school because I was going from Minneapolis public schools to a Christian private school, and I was very scared.
3: Yay.
1: So I needed something.
3: Quit justifying it, dude.
2: No.
1: I needed something.
2: It's okay. Hey, I respect that. I respect
1: all right, let's
2: that.
1: Let's move on. Come on, Brian. I know you got an answer. Let's
3: yeah,
1: go.
3: Yeah.
1: What's the question again, Jenna? We got thrown off a little bit.
2: Name something about a teddy bear that's different from a real bear. So it's stuffed.
3: So, okay. Yes. Well, I mean, so being stuffed means it's not alive, correct? Like that's, can I, is that a separate answer? Can I say it's not alive? Or is that already
2: I think
3: used?
2: That's kind of.
3: The stuffed part?
2: Too broad. Yeah, that's the stuffed part.
3: Then I'll just do this. How about the size, Jen?
1: Oh, that's
3: the size
1: good.
3: Of a regular bear is bigger than a teddy bear.
2: Show me smaller.
1: There you go.
3: Come on.
2: Right.
1: Okay.
2: It's stuffed. It's smaller.
1: I want to say something to the fact like it won't attack you, but I don't know if that goes. How about? I don't know if this is going to work. Is the fact that you can cuddle with it, you can hug it? Is that on there?
2: Show me huggable.
1: Hey.
2: That is the number one answer. By
3: really?
2: The way,
3: all right.
2: Yes.
3: Have you ever seen the movie Grizzly Man?
1: No, but I've heard about it.
3: It's about the guy who befriends, he says he thinks he befriends a bunch of like grizzly bears in the wild, and he has names for them. It's one of the wilder documentaries you've ever seen in your
1: life.
3: It's
1: a real, like...
3: It's a real guy, and he thinks he's friends with... The ending is exactly what you think is going to go down.
1: I'm guessing it doesn't end well.
3: I'm not going to tell you, but like if you can guess what the ending is, you probably have it correct. There's no question. How many more are left on the board, Jen?
2: Two. So name something about a teddy bear that's different from a real bear. So it's huggable, it's stuffed, it's smaller. What else?
3: Has no teeth. It can't bite you. You have to go broader than that? It you don't feed it?
2: Wait. What was your initial answer?
3: It has no teeth. A teddy bear is you can't bite you. You know, can't attack you.
2: So it can't attack you?
3: Is yeah, it can't attack answer? You. That's what I'm going to say. Can't attack you.
2: Okay, I was like, you got to be a little more specific.
3: Can't right. attack you.
1: Can't attack you?
2: Show me can't attack you.
1: Ah.
3: Neat.
2: All right.
1: Last one.
2: Last one.
1: And no strikes.
3: Wow,
2: no strikes.
3: No
2: so strike. You're playing with house money.
3: I'll
2: so.
3: Be fair. I didn't think we would be doing this well.
1: No, shoot.
2: Well, I mean, you said can't attack you and it was on there.
1: Right, that's true. How about you share your bed with it?
3: What?
1: Share your bed with it.
2: Show me, bed partner.
1: Hey, look.
3: Didn't work.
1: Nope.
3: Okay.
1: Nope.
3: All right, that's all right.
2: That's okay.
1: It's on you, Brian.
2: It's fine. So, it's huggable, it's stuffed, it's smaller, it won't maul you. Last one.
3: It's soft?
1: Oh.
3: Give me soft.
2: Show me softer.
1: Ah! Yes. Dang it.
3: I was literally throwing out an answer just so you could fail.
1: Oh,
3: I didn't think
1: man.
3: It would work.
1: Yes.
3: Wow.
1: Okay.
3: That's
1: all
3: fantastic.
1: Right. Sensational, sir.
3: That is a top-tier answer. Holy smokes.
1: All right.
2: Good job.
3: Thank you. Did not see that coming at all.
1: I'll tip my hat to you, sir.
3: Gracias.
1: Tip my hat to you. All right, Jen. Well, let's run it back.
2: Okay, today, National Teddy Bear Day. We asked 100 people. Top five answers on the board. Name something about a teddy bear that's different from a real bear. It's huggable. It's stuffed. It's smaller. It's softer. And it won't maul you.
1: There you go.
3: How about it?
1: All right.
3: That's actually crazy.
1: You know, I lose so much now. It's just like comforting.
2: Oh.
1: It's like having a teddy bear into your middle school years. That's what this feels like losing today.
3: Oh. You trying to justify that whole thing? Is that what you're doing right now?
1: Hey, I know we'll play again next week, though. Another round of
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5: 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Eric Putnam is one of those politicians. Here's the truth. While local prosecutors have estimated the fraud to be as high as $9 billion, Eric Putnam refused to hold state officials accountable. He voted against common sense solutions like requiring state agencies to publish plans to combat waste, fraud, and abuse. 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But now it's campaign season, and Putnam is claiming otherwise. Those are the same old political games that have gotten us into this mess. Don't reward politics as usual. Let's get Minnesota back on track. And that starts with opposing Eric Putnam in November. 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It is not coordinated with or approved by any candidate, nor is any candidate responsible for it.
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1: Meeting up with an ex. That's what we have up this morning. And why should we talk to you on Monday? That's when someone's doing something over the weekend. They call us up, tell us all about it. Then on Monday, we get to hear how it went. Now, we don't have a name on the person we have on the phone right now. And I think when she explains why she's on the phone, it'll all make sense. So what's going on? Why should we talk to you on Monday?
2: Hey, so I'm in a relationship. I'm totally happy with my boyfriend. We've been together for about 3 years now, and he is wonderful in every way. He is sweet and caring and thoughtful, and just like everything about him is a massive green flag. He's the best, most wonderful man I've ever been with.
1: Okay, are you trying to convince yourself or us about this?
3: We believe you.
2: he's great.
1: Okay.
2: And however, an ex reached out to me this week saying that he needs to talk to me face to face, that we can't talk about it over the phone, that we have to meet in real life and see each other. And this is a man I was with for about 5 years.
1: Okay.
2: And he was great, but things just ended because we just weren't the right person for each other. And I'm grateful they ended because now I'm with my current boyfriend.
1: Yep. Okay.
2: So my ex reached out, said he needs to meet face to face, and I'm probably going to do it because he said it's not romantic. He said whatever he needs to talk to me about is not romantic. He just really needs to see me face to face and talk about something. And I, you know, I still care for this man. We were together for 5 years. So I'm going to meet up with him, but I have no idea what it's about. And I'm not going to tell my boyfriend.
1: Ooh, okay.
3: Oh, okay.
1: Now, so your ex has said this isn't a romantic thing. So why wouldn't you tell your boyfriend just to stay above board on it?
2: Because if I tell him it's going to be a whole thing, he's going to have questions that I don't have answers to, right? Because I don't even know what this is about.
1: Right.
2: And he's going to have follow-up, and he is going to get in his feelings about it, and we're going to sit there and talk about it. And I just don't have the bandwidth right now to really address it until I know what it's about.
1: Okay. What do you think it's about?
3: Because
1: what a vague thing to say to you, like, hey, we need to get together to talk. It needs to be in person. You're meeting in a public place, I would assume, right?
2: Yes.
1: Okay.
2: Yeah, we're meeting at a local coffee shop. Yes.
1: Okay, because I was like, otherwise, this sounds real suspicious.
3: Yeah, it's real sketchy. I mean, you...
2: I know.
3: You don't have any idea what this could be about? Like, you guys don't talk, I'm guessing, ever, really?
2: No, I mean, we haven't talked in probably about 9-10 months at this point.
3: Okay.
2: Like, at all. And because it wasn't contentious when we broke up, like, we stayed in communication for a little bit after our breakup. But we haven't talked at all in months. Haven't seen each other in years. So I have no idea what it could be about. And he said it's not romantic. I mean, it could be about, it could be about something medical, maybe. Like, maybe he's going through something really serious.
3: Yeah.
1: Okay.
2: I hope not.
1: It would still be weird if he would reach out to you and say, we need to talk face-to-face. Because wouldn't he just be like, hey, just want to let you know I got some bad medical news or something?
3: Yeah.
1: Do you guys talk at all? Like, do you talk at all outside of this moment here?
2: No, not in a long time.
1: Okay.
3: Is he dating anybody?
2: I don't know.
1: Okay.
2: I have no idea.
3: So.
1: Okay. And he's like a good dude. He's not like a sleazy guy or anything. He just didn't work out.
2: Yeah, it just didn't work out. We parted ways. I mean, we had been together for 5 years, and by the time of around our fifth anniversary, we were different people than we had been when we first started dating, and we grew apart. And we just weren't the right people for each other anymore. And I hope he's seeing someone. I hope he's found love the way I found love with my boyfriend.
1: Okay. Boy, this is really interesting.
3: Yeah.
1: I've never been a fan of we need to meet. I can't give you any details, though. But I don't know. If he's a good dude, I can't imagine what this would be.
3: Yeah,
1: so
3: I'm interested to see what this is going to be.
1: Well, here's what we'll do. We'll call you the same time on Monday, and then we'll find out why did your ex want to meet up with you. You had to be face-to-face. and he said it's nothing romantic. So we'll find out on Monday this time what happened, okay?
2: Okay, sounds good.
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Joe Diffie, throwback from the 90s, and John Deere Green, a Wild Country 99, and Barry Allen. 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

0: Gary Underwood at Wild Country 99. She's going to be singing it up for Sunday Night Football tonight. And if you're going to be watching that, the Rams and the Broncos taking each other on. 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

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And if you go online at wildcountry99.com, you're going to see a little picture of Luke Combs there and your chance to get tickets for it. You go check that out right now. And while you're just hanging out on your Sunday, I'm sure you got a few things to do. It's not raining today. Get outside and get some stuff done before winter all of a sudden hits us. Why don't you get online as well? Wraith Music. 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

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Your home for the Kelly Jordan Show in the morning and Chris and Chelsea every afternoon.

It's Wild Country 99 with Barry Allen. Apparently, the country music industry is filled with a bunch of Nepo babies. Yeah, and these are people that gain success instantly because their family's got money or in the business. And that would be the case for Stella Lefty. Everybody's talking about that success.

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Well, that sounds like a beautiful date out. It's Wild Country 99 at the Band Perry. It's Barry Allen. And yeah, finally Friday's back. You don't have to dress up in your pearls to go out there. This Friday, go out there 5 to 7. Hang out with them. Zach Brown Band tickets. He's coming less than a month away at Target Center. Even got some free food and drink available for you. More details online. Wild

John Morgan, new stuff. It's called Kid Myself. Man, we've all been there, haven't we? It's Wild Country 99 and Barry Allen. And just a big shout out to everybody that came out and hung out at Thirsty Bison and Big Lake yesterday. Yeah, I had a big ribs for the ribbon event. Yeah, to proceeds to help to Beyond the Yellow Ribbon. And man, the competition for ribs and chicken out there, the barbecue was unbelievable. It's the best food I've ever had, I swear. Looking forward to all the rib

0: seconds is all that stands between you and thousands of dollars. The Wild Country 99 LJ Brain Drain is back and paying out more than ever. 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

man, that rings so true. If you're a parent, you know exactly what that song is talking about. It's yours, a Wild Country 99. It's Barry Allen. You got a whole Sunday full of football today and a weekly picks and pick'em challenge with Yarmouth, Ford, and Painesville going on. You just got to pick the teams you think are going to win each week. WildCountry99.com is where you do it. That's all you have to do. 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Even $1,000 cash if Kelly Jordan picks all the games in a given week. 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

Have you ever seen Zac Brown Band in concert? If not, you don't realize how many hits he has. And your shot to get out and see him next Friday with Chris and Chelsea during the Ultimate Sports Bar and Grill. Finally, Friday is going on 5 to 7. 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

song back in 1992 by Diamond Rio. It's called Norma Jean Riley. A throwback for you on Wild Country 99. Weekends going on with Barry Allen. And oh my gosh, what do we got going on today? Well, a big Vikings game. They're going to be on the road to the Tampa Bay Buccaneers. And now it's going to be 3-0 at the end of that. 3:05 it starts. Got your chance for free tickets with Pepsi to go see the Vikings. 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

great Toby Keith, who once was a former pro football player. As good as it once was, a Wild Country 99 with Barry Allen. Yeah, we've got some free Viking tickets with Pepsi going on all week, 8 a.m. Kelly Jordan Show is going to have your chance. And one lucky person is going to get that Viking suite tickets for the Panthers game December 6th. 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

Tyler Hubbard of Wild Country 99. Yeah, we'd be dancing in the country right now, and I love this time of the year. Yeah, all the different colors of leaves on the ground you'd be stomping on. And hey, we've got our Harvest Heroes going on with Magnify Financial, and you know a local farmer or farm family that deserves a shout-out like Stars Farm in New Ulm? Well, we want to give a shout-out to Aaron Shelby and Abby and the whole gang out there.

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299, your Sunday going on here, getting y'all ready for your work week. We might be seeing near 70, but a little bit of rain and clouds pretty much the first half of your week, and then it gets beautiful. Like Thursday, Friday, Saturday, Sunday, we're going to see some sun, mid to lower 60s. I know, it's like a little bonfire with some sweatshirt action. That's what I'm talking about.

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11: Army JAG officer, veteran, prosecutor, and lifelong Minnesotan, Ron Schutz has spent his life fighting for Minnesota. Now, Ron Schutz is running for Attorney General to restore integrity in government. As a prosecutor, he took on dangerous criminals and put them behind bars. As a trial attorney, he took on big corporations and won. As your next Attorney General, Ron Schutz will stop the fraudsters taking advantage of Minnesota taxpayers, enforce the law, and retire Keith Ellison's pro-crime agenda. 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If you're tired of paying into the system and watching criminals take advantage of it, on November 3rd, vote Ron Schutz for Attorney General and put an end to Keith Ellison's pro-crime agenda. 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

Kind of cool hearing Lee Bryce sing that live out at the Ledge this year. Wild Country 99. It's Barry Allen, LJ Brain Drain. It's all back, and we've got more money than ever. You got to answer those 10 questions in 60 seconds. It's not that hard. I've seen the questions that are going to be coming up this week. So your shot at $1,000. You can enter right now. 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

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Yeah, like Tucker Wetmore. Apparently, they've been drinking together, him and Ella Langley, for a while. I guess they've been dating for a little bit. That's kind of cool. He found his brunette for sure. Here she is now with Weren't for the Wind. Wouldn't

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It's Gretchen Wilson, Redneck Woman. It's yours on Wild Country 99. Yeah, I know it's one of Chelsea Valentine's favorite songs. And she's probably going to sing that if she gets a shot out at Cabo San Lucas, the Beaches and Boots Country Music Festival. Yeah, we got all kinds of performances going on. Chris and Chelsea going to be out there. Beachside performances of Kanan Smith and Jason Nix. You want to get out there? Well, give Birch Travel a call. More details.

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tobacco spit, nasty stuff, man. I was in somebody's car and I had a whole cup of it. It's like nasty. It's Wild Country 99 at Barry Allen. Yeah, Blake Shelton. A lot of people really appreciate the time that he had on The Voice, and Riley Green is one of them. He said that Blake Shelton inspired his approach to season 30, and he said that he's going to be giving Adam Levine a hard time. Now, you didn't know this. Riley Green is one of the all-star coaches going to be on there along with Adam. Kelly Clarkson, Queen Latifah, Team Riley, going to be getting some momentum. Oh, man, looking forward to seeing that this season. Zach Topp, South of Sanity's now on Wild. Man.

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4: Minnesota families are tired from all the challenges over the past few years. More than anything, we're tired of politics as usual. Politicians in St. Paul ignored big problems. The problems got huge, and now those same elected officials claim to have the solution. Eric Putnam is one of those politicians. Here's the truth. While local prosecutors have estimated the fraud to be as high as $9 billion, Eric Putnam refused to hold state officials accountable. He voted against common sense solutions like requiring state agencies to publish plans to combat waste, fraud, and abuse. He even opposed holding accountable the state officials who failed us despite evidence that fraud totaled billions of dollars. But now it's campaign season, and Putnam is claiming otherwise. Those are the same old political games that have gotten us into this mess. Don't reward politics as usual. Let's get Minnesota back on track. And that starts with opposing Eric Putnam in November. This independent expenditure is paid for by ProJobs Majority. It is not coordinated with or approved by any candidate, nor is any candidate responsible for it.
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1: 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It's Jody Messina, Wild Country 99. I keep seeing videos in my Facebook feed. It's Barry Allen, Fill the Fridge, your game day face-off with Coburns. 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

Country 99, Barry Allen. I'm going to jump on out of here. Yeah, we've got somebody tuning up her headphones, sitting right next to me and getting ready to roll. Miss Allie, she's got her phone, keys, and wallet. She's ready to take you over.

Painesville, St. Cloud. Your home for the Kelly Jordan Show in the morning and Chris and Chelsea every afternoon.

Hamilton and Wild Country 99. It's Allie. Welcome to your Sunday. Oh man, we've got another amazing show today. We've got Rate the Music and Win. Finally Fridays. Of course, Vikes tickets are on the line. The Brain Drain game is back, so that means cash and contests, along with our good news story of the day. And is it weird or is it normal? It's all coming up next. Here's Dan and Shay. Say so.

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5: Minnesota families are tired from all the challenges over the past few years. More than anything, we're tired of politics as usual. Politicians in St. Paul ignored big problems. The problems got huge, and now those same elected officials claim to have the solution. Eric Putnam is one of those politicians. Here's the truth. While local prosecutors have estimated the fraud to be as high as $9 billion, Eric Putnam refused to hold state officials accountable. He voted against common sense solutions like requiring state agencies to publish plans to combat waste, fraud, and abuse. He even opposed holding accountable the state officials who failed us despite evidence that fraud totaled billions of dollars. But now it's campaign season, and Putnam is claiming otherwise. Those are the same old political games that have gotten us into this mess. Don't reward politics as usual. Let's get Minnesota back on track. And that starts with opposing Eric Putnam in November. This independent expenditure is paid for by ProJobs Majority. It is not coordinated with or approved by any candidate, nor is any candidate responsible for it.
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That's Eric Church on Wild Country 99. Hey, do you like that song? You want to kind of let us know what ones you like? Good. Rate the Music and Win is back. 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

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We'll just play them for you here instead. It's time for another Country Throwback.

Crafty Boston. Hey, you know how she got her name? It's actually a shortened, punchy abbreviation of her actual surname, Lefkofsky. 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Stella Lefkofsky. I like Stella Lefty. Hey, do you like

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Kristen Moore on Wild Country 99. Oh, Tally, welcome to your weekend. I hope you're loving it. You know what I'm loving? Finally, Fridays with Chris and Chelsea are back. You know what? You can join them this Friday afternoon from 5 to 7. They're going to be broadcasting live at Ultimate Sports Bar and Grill in Wake Park. 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And then join them on Friday because it's always a good time with Chris and Charles. Riley Green, in case you drove.

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With the Kelly Jordan Show in the morning and Chris and Chelsea every afternoon. I can relate.

Welcome to your Sunday. How you doing? You know what? Yesterday we had the privilege and honor. By the way, this is our feel-good story. We had the privilege and honor of being at the 10th annual Ribs for the Ribbon Barbecue competition that was held in Big Lake. You guys, people were such troopers. It was raining all day. You know, you were out there and it was amazing. The food was incredible. We got loaded up with so much food. I still have leftovers in my fridge. I kid you not. All the proceeds and support go towards local veterans, service members, and their families. So thank you. It's just so heartwarming to see this stuff happening right in our backyard. Let's keep it up. Oh, man. Good on you, Minnesota. I love us. Here we go. Jason Aldean.

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14: 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Which school has the loudest fans, the biggest rivalry, the coach everyone respects? It's time to make your voice heard.
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Plus, if Kelly Jordan manages a perfect week, and I'm telling you, you guys, he's been on fire. He's been on fire. Somebody's going to score a grand. So good luck.

Kenny Chesney on Wild Country 99. It's Allie. Happy weekend to you. How's your Sunday going? Are you watching some football? How are you liking the games? Oh, I'm going to have a chance for you guys to grab some tickets to the Vikes game and also a shot at getting a sweet game. It's pretty amazing, and it's not really that hard to play because it's all about you guys. So I'm going to tell you a little bit more about that after 7 o'clock. In the meantime, Kid Myself by John Morgan. We young.

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Boys back home on Wild Country 99. It's Allie. After the tens, I'm going to have, is it weird or is it normal? 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Luke Bryan,

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